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0: 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Chicago 104.3 FM. 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
1: Yeah. I said, do y'all want to get on down?
2: Yeah.
1: Can we get on down?
2: Yeah.
1: I want to party.
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1: 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Hey, let's get on down. 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I want to get down, y'all. 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
2: Yeah.
1: Y'all, can we get down?
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0: right here on the scene, putting the pot on in here. And we'd like for you to join in with us.
1: თქვენ უსმენთ ჯაზს 104.3-ზე.

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All the horses snorting.

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All the way. Get your kicks on Route 66. Now you go through St. Louis, Joplin, Missouri, and Oklahoma City looks mighty pretty, you'll see.

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'Cause if you don't,

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2: This is news from Poland coming to you from Warsaw. It's Tuesday, May 26th. I'm Anna Janiszewska, welcoming you to this broadcast from the English service. Starting with our current affairs section, in today's edition of our show, Poland unveils over 1 billion euro cybersecurity push at a security congress.
3: We are building the most resilient cyber shield in Europe, despite being the most heavily targeted country in the European Union. Poland successfully repels more than 99% of attacks.
2: Libyan forces detained the Gaza Land convoy activists, among them one Pole.
4: We are unable to contact the groups since Sunday afternoon. We know that Laura was not feeling well. The conditions in the camp were difficult.
2: That and more later on coming on, but for starters, a look at the headlines. Polish Deputy Prime Minister heads to Canada for defense and security talks. Poland should push for a permanent U.S. military presence, presidential aide says. Polish Deputy Prime Minister and Defense Minister Władysław Kosiniak-Kamysz headed to Canada this week for talks on defense cooperation and Canada's participation in the European Union's Safe Defense Financing Program. Kosiniak-Kamysz is scheduled to meet Canadian Defense Minister David McGuinney in Ottawa on Tuesday. The two ministers are also expected to attend the Canadian Defense Industry Forum and visit the CANSEC Defense Trade Fair. The visit comes days after the European Parliament approved Canada's participation in the EU Safe Program, allowing European countries to jointly carry out defense procurement projects with Canada using program funding. The Polish government's representative for the SAFE initiative, Magdalena Sobkowiak-Czarnecka, told reporters on Monday that Canada was interested in purchasing drones from Poland's defense industry. Kosiniak-Kamysz added that one of the goals of his visit is to encourage greater Canadian engagement in European security. Canada already contributes to NATO's Eastern Flank and serves as the framework nation for a NATO brigade in Latvia that includes Polish troops. On Wednesday, Kosiniak-Kamysz is due to attend CANSEC Defense Exhibition in Ottawa, where he will visit booths operated by major Canadian defense and technology firms, including CAE, Bombardier, and MDA Space. Poland and Canada have expanded defense cooperation in recent years. After a meeting between Prime Minister Donald Tusk and Canadian Prime Minister Mark Carney last August, the two countries signed a bilateral defense cooperation plan and created a joint working group on the defense industry. All political forces in Poland should support efforts to expand the American military presence in the country and work toward making it permanent rather than rotational, according to Marcin Przydacz, head of the International Policy Bureau at the Polish President's Office. Speaking to Polish radio, Przydacz stressed that such efforts should be pursued through both diplomatic and military channels. He noted that planning work is currently underway at the Pentagon regarding the future deployment of U.S. forces in Europe. In my opinion, this is an opportunity to advocate for an increase in rotational forces and even for replacing rotational deployments with a permanent presence, Przydacz said. All hands should be on deck here and we must fight for it, firstly to ensure that the rotational brigade that hasn't arrived yet does arrive, and to quote Donald Trump's word that this is an additional 5,000, so we should have a total of 15,000 soldiers in Poland. The minimum scenario is 11,000 American soldiers. Poland has long sought a stronger and more lasting U.S. military commitment on its territory, arguing that it would strengthen NATO's eastern flank and improve regional security amid ongoing tensions in Eastern Europe. Recent data from the UK's Office for National Statistics, ONS, indicates that more than three times as many Poles are leaving the United Kingdom as are arriving. Published in May, these figures highlight a significant change in migration patterns that previously characterized one of Europe's largest movements following the EU expansion. Over the past 12 months, around 19,000 Polish citizens left the UK, while only 6,000 moved there. As a result, the Polish community in Britain shrank by approximately 13,000 people within a single year. The data suggests that the long-standing trend of Polish migration to Britain has come to an end. British statisticians say the decline is not temporary and reflects a broader pattern affecting citizens from across the European Union. Migration balances for EU nationals in the UK have remained negative for some time. Labour market experts say the change is unsurprising. The migration wave that began after Poland joined the European Union in 2004 has gradually faded. Many Poles who settled in Britain over the last two decades are now returning home or relocating elsewhere, while fewer new migrants see the UK as an attractive destination. Analysts point to three main reasons behind the shift. First is Brexit. New visa requirements and stricter immigration procedures have made moving to Britain far more complicated than it once was. Second is the rising cost of living. High rental prices and increasing everyday expenses have made it more difficult for migrants to save money and maintain a stable standard of living. The third factor is Poland's improving economic situation. Experts know that Poland's relatively stable labor market now offers a viable alternative to working abroad. Overall, migration figures for the UK also show significant changes. In 2025, nearly 813,000 people arrived in Britain, while 642,000 left the country. According to the ONS, the main reason for the decline in migration is a sharp drop in the number of non-EU workers entering the UK. Compared with the previous year, their numbers fell by 47%. The Statistics Office also noted that non-EU nationals now make up the largest group of new migrants to Britain. And lastly, nearly one in four women registered as unemployed in Poland is a mother who has not returned to work after childbirth, according to new figures released by the country's labor offices. At the end of December last year, approximately 440,000 women were officially registered as unemployed across Poland. Of those, around 108,000 were women who had not taken up employment following the birth of a child, said Małgorzata Górka of the Statistical Office in Bydgoszcz. 95,000 unemployed women had at least one child under the age of six. The largest group among unemployed women were those aged 35 to 44, with 122,000. The next largest group were women aged from 25 to 34, with over 118,000. The data comes as Poland marks Mother's Day on May 26th, one of the country's most widely celebrated family holidays. In Poland, Mother's Day was first observed in the southern city of Kraków in 1914. The holiday later gained nationwide recognition thanks in large part to the efforts of the Polish Red Cross, which helped promote and organize the celebration. In 1924, the organization issued the first official public announcement dedicated to Mother's Day. Just to quickly remind you, you're tuned to Polish Radio, and this is our weekday Current Affairs magazine. I'm Ada Janiszewska, your host in Warsaw. Warsaw will spend more than 1 billion euro on cybersecurity this year amidst a sharp rise in cyber attacks as government ministers, military officials, and technology executives gathered in southern Poland this week to discuss cybersecurity, drones, and critical infrastructure protection. Michał Owczarek reports.
3: The southern city of Rzeszów is hosting a Poland Security Congress, an event focused on national defense and military technologies. It has brought together government officials, the military, and the business sector. Over 2 days of discussions, participants are examining key issues related to state resilience, cooperation between the public and private sectors, and the implementation of dual-use technologies. The first day was dominated by discussions on national defense and cybersecurity. Digital Affairs Minister Krzysztof Gawkowski outlined Poland's strategy for strengthening digital resilience as a pillar of national security. He announced that Poland would spend more than 1 billion euro this year on cybersecurity, adding that the goal is to protect critical infrastructure from large-scale sabotage attacks. We are building the most resilient cyber shield in Europe, despite being the most heavily targeted country in the European Union. Poland successfully repels more than 99% of attacks, but even if less than 1% of them succeed, we are still talking not hundreds, but thousands of potential disruptions capable of paralyzing everyday life. Opening the Congress, Gavkovsky stressed that the scale of cyber threats continues to grow. Last year alone, nearly 300,000 cybersecurity incidents were recorded, an increase of around 150% compared with 2024. According to Gavkovsky, Polish services blocked more than 140 million attempts to access illegal websites last year and prevented the delivery of over 1 million fraudulent text messages designed to steal personal data. In Poland, security is a top priority issue, irrespective of political colours. Speaking to reporters, Deputy Lower House Speaker Krzysztof Bosak of the opposition far-right Confederation Party said Poland has consistently improved its security posture over the years. Poland deserves credit for preparing itself for energy-related threats. Since the 1990s, the country has worked to diversify supplies of raw materials. And when the full-scale war in Ukraine broke out, Poland was ready, unlike, for example, Germany. Poland was also relatively well prepared for cyber attacks. Those attacks are ongoing, of course, but they have not disrupted key processes in the country. The real question is whether we would be ready for a military attack. Here, there are serious doubts, and our defense system requires constant improvement and reinforcement. During the Poland Security Congress, military officials and experts are also taking part in discussions on developing the drone sector as part of the Polish Drone Alliance initiative. On Tuesday, a new early warning system designed to detect drones was unveiled. Grzegorz Bartler, vice president of ASECO Poland, said the system uses sound sensors mounted on urban streetlights. We are able to recognize sounds through AI-based pattern analysis. Essentially, we identify what type of sound we are hearing. If we have audio samples from drones, cars, scooters, and other devices, we can determine which of them is moving nearby. Our concept is based on installing sound sensors on city streetlights. There are 3.5 million such lamps in Poland, and this dense network allows us to create a highly precise detection grid capable of identifying whether something is flying overhead. Tuesday, the second day of the Congress, focuses on the protection of critical infrastructure, civil security, and the development of the aviation industry. Discussions include the use of artificial intelligence in security operations centers, as well as debates on civil protection and the construction of public shelters. Reporting for News from Poland, I'm Michał Owczarek.
2: 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Still to come, 16 EU countries, Poland included, pitch budget revolt in the bloc.
5: Either we will hang out together or we will be hanged separately. If we spend money together, we actually can have more security, better protection of our borders, better innovation and more research for the same money.
2: Also later on in our magazine, Polish YouTuber crosses the country on bicycle for charity.
6: Thanks to everyone. I swear on my life that we all did it. Remember that we should be proud to be Polish.
2: But first, the Global Sumud Land Convoy, a humanitarian initiative aimed at breaking Israel's blockade of Gaza, was stopped at a checkpoint on Sunday by forces loyal to General Khalifa Haftar, the self-proclaimed ruler of eastern Libya. Agnieszka Bielawska has the details.
4: More than 200 activists from the flotilla to the Gaza Strip, who organized an overland convoy in an effort to break the blockade on the Strip, are stranded in Libya, in territory controlled by General Khalifa Haftar, and contact has now been lost with several of them. Among them is 24-year-old Pole Laura Kwoczała. operating in tandem with the Gaza flotilla that had been intercepted by Israeli naval forces last week. The land convoy had launched from Zalitan, Libya last Saturday but stalled outside Sirte the following day amid concerns over a confrontation with Libyan forces. Polish Foreign Ministry spokesman Maciej Wewiura said consular staff were in contact with local Libyan services but gave no further details. Spokesman of the Polish section of the Global Flotilla Somud, Rafał Piotrowski, said the convoy comprises participants from 25 countries.
7: Dołączyła do konwoju, który miał zmierzać.
4: Laura joined the convoy heading to Gaza, composed of 10 trucks loaded with humanitarian supplies, 7 ambulances and over 200 participants, including specialists in medicine, engineering, logistics and humanitarian law, also with mobile houses. The world needs to understand why these people risk their lives, why they are being detained, abused. They want the war and occupation of Palestine to end.
7: W Palestynie zostały zakończone i dlatego ryzykują.
4: Kwoczała's group joined the convoy in Libya on May the 7th, added Rafał Piotrowski. The convoy set out from Algeria and continued to Libya and was stopped on May 17th, some 6 kilometers from Libya's eastern border. They have pitched a camp there and for 7 days they continued negotiation with the Libyan side to allow the humanitarian aid to pass. However, since Sunday, the contact with the group was cut short. We are unable to contact the group since Sunday afternoon. We know that Laura was not feeling well. The conditions in the camp were difficult. She needed an IV. But in our last conversation, she said that the blockade has to be overcome, that there cannot be any consent for militarizing humanitarian aid.
8: Nie może być zgody na militaryzację pomocy humanitarnej.
4: Negotiations between the Global Sumud Land Convoy and the Libyan generals' men for safe passage through their territory had stalled on Sunday, according to a GSF press release, with repeated requests for meetings ignored. Italian media report that the detainees, hailing from Spain, Poland, Italy, Argentina, Uruguay, Portugal, Tunisia, and the United States, were taken to Benghazi, where they are being treated as irregular migrants. They are accused of entering the region without a permit required by Haftar's authorities and face possible deportation while awaiting trial. Israel has described the Sumud initiative as backed by Hamas, which it designates a terrorist organization. Libya has been divided since the killing of Muammar Gaddafi in 2011, with an internationally recognized government controlling the West and Haftar's forces holding the East. For news from Poland, I'm Agnieszka Bielawska.
2: You are listening to News from Poland coming your way from Warsaw. First round of EU countries' representatives' talks on the bloc's new long-term budget is scheduled for May 26th. Meanwhile, a day before this meeting, Poland and 15 other countries published a joint declaration demanding an increase in funds for regional development and agriculture, opposing the European Commission's proposals from July of last year. Marcin Matuszewski reports.
9: EU Member States' European Affairs Ministers meet in Brussels on Tuesday to hold the first round of talks on the bloc's upcoming 7-year budget, also known as Multiannual Financial Framework or MFF.
10: Europe cannot face a new era with an old budget. Europe faces new realities, new crises, and new responsibilities, from defense and security to competitiveness and resilience. If we want our union to stand on our own 2 feet, our budget must match our ambition. We cannot ask the next generation to foot yesterday's bills. We need fresh money to service old debt and to repay next generation EU without cutting into the priorities of the future.
9: Emphasized European Parliament President Roberta Metsola, speaking to the media in late April after the session presenting an interim report on the new MFF proposal. Agreeing the budget requires unanimous approval by member states and sign off by parliament. And when it comes to the upcoming 2028-2034 period, governments and institutions seem to be heading for a bitter battle over its shape, as fresh defense and competitiveness demands clash against more traditional expenses. As to confirm this, on Monday, 16 EU countries loosely allied in the Friends of Cohesion Club called in a joint declaration for increased funding for regions and agriculture in the new EU 7-year budget. The grouping includes the likes of Poland, Italy, Spain and Portugal, and its appeal also vied for a more gradual repayment scheme for the EU's post-pandemic recovery fund, as well as for the new joint borrowing for loan support. In its declaration, the 16-country club demanded protection for some of the current EU budget items too, such as cohesion policy used to finance infrastructure in poorer and peripheral areas of the bloc, and the common agricultural policy and common fisheries policy. Decisions around how to spend such cash pots should remain entirely the responsibility of the member states, the Friends of Cohesion statement stressed. By publishing this joint declaration, we want to demonstrate the unity of a large number of member states on this issue, to present coherence in their thinking about a common European budget. It is also worth emphasizing that the proposal we are presenting is not just for the countries benefiting from the selected policies, but it is a comprehensive idea of a sound budget for the entire European Union.
11: Dla całej Unii Europejskiej.
9: Poland's Deputy Foreign Affairs Minister Ignacy Niemczycki told Polish radio correspondent in Brussels on Monday evening. Circling back to the European Parliament's session presenting an interim report on the 2028-2034 multi-annual financial framework proposal, in his closing statement, the European Commissioner for Budget, Poland's Piotr Serafin, summed up the discussions in the following words.
5: I believe that the Europeans want to see not only more unity, but that they are aware that either we will hang out together or we will be hung separately. If we spend money together, we actually can have more security, better protection of our borders, better innovation and more research for the same money. We live at times when every euro cent counts, and the honest debate should be on at which level that euro cent should be spent and what is the best way to achieve value added for Europeans.
9: So, will the European Union member states manage to find a common ground when it comes to the upcoming 7-year budget of the bloc, or will the blanket turn out to be too short, furthering inner tensions? Some initial answers on that will likely arrive by Tuesday evening, and as Polish Radio External Service, we will report on the related developments in the coming days. For News from Poland, Marcin Matuszewski.
2: And last but not least, Łatwogang, a Polish video streamer who has recently become popular due to his charity effort, has embarked on an exhausting bicycle journey to raise money for three boys. Piotr Urbaniak has the details.
6: Polish video streamer Łatwogang cycled for nearly 700 kilometers in an effort to raise money for children in need. His journey lasted over 50 hours and allowed him to gather some $5 million. Łatwogang ne Piotr Hanke set off from the Tatra Mountains on Friday afternoon, accompanied only by a car full of friends. Poland is the best country in the world. No one helps others like us, he said during his live stream, encouraging participants to donate and adding that every kind of support counts. Łatwogang set off with very little preparation and without any specific route in mind, expecting the journey to last around 40 hours. Initially, he had planned to cycle across Poland from the Tatra Mountains to the Trzej city and back, but he decided to cut it in half due to his health. I would have definitely given up if it wasn't for the people following me. The trip turned out too difficult. All the way through, he was followed by his supporters applauding his effort. Everyone is doing as much as they can. Roadside crowds are cheering and chanting. We are trying to shield him from wind.

0: Thanks to everyone. I swear on my life that we all did it. Remember that we should be proud to be Polish. Max and Adash suffer from Duchenne muscular dystrophy, a rare condition causing problems with walking, breathing, and heart function, which manifests itself in early childhood. Scientists have not found a cure for it yet, but its progression can be slowed with gene therapy. Max and family addressed Watfogang in an interview. He did something great for me. I hope that now he will become our leader. We know that he is receiving a lot of emails after his earlier success. It's a miracle we managed to get to him. We thank him from the bottom of our hearts. Watfogang held his previous charity campaign earlier this year, which far exceeded everyone's expectations. His inspiration came from a rapper known as Bedo S, who had recorded a hit rap song with a feature from a young cancer patient to raise awareness about the problem. Watfogang joined forces with him to hold a 9-day-long video stream with the participation of many Polish celebrities. The campaign reached an audience of 1.5 million viewers at its peak and eventually raised nearly $70 million. Reporting for News from Poland, I am Piotr Urbaniak.
1: And that brings us to the end of this edition of our News from Poland Current Affairs magazine. But do stay with us for more, and you're welcome to check our website and social media for updates. I'm Andrea Janiszewska. Take care, and as always, stay tuned.

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1: Hello, I'm Sierra Kriegerwolf and welcome to Radio Prague International. In today's program, we report a child dies of diphtheria in Czechia, prompting renewed warning against delaying vaccines. Richard Faluber, the 1990s union leader and politician, dies at 85. And a walk through Prague's largest woodland, Klonovice. All that and more, but first the news with Danielle Lazarova.
0: News.
2: The European Commission has asked the Czech government for information on arrangements designed to prevent conflicts of interest over EU subsidies linked to companies in the business empire of Prime Minister Andrej Babiš, a Commission spokesperson said on Tuesday. Czech radio and the Czech news site Seznam.zprávy earlier reported that the Commission was seeking further legal analysis of a plan to shift Babiš' shares in the Agrofert conglomerate into a special trust. According to Czech radio, the European Commission also wants assurances that companies linked to Babiš but held outside the trust are not receiving EU funds. The skull of Saint Zdislava, which was stolen and recovered earlier this month, will be displayed at the Basilica in Jablonec v Podještědí during this Saturday's pilgrimage, before being returned to its tomb, Prague Archbishop Stanislav Přibyl told journalists. He said the Catholic Church had decided not to leave the sacred relic on display. The relic was stolen from the basilica by a man who said he objected to the skull having been separated from the saint's body. He encased it in concrete and planned to throw it into the river as a form of burial. Police apprehended him before he could do so, and restorers were fortunately able to extract the skull from the concrete without causing serious damage. Richard Faluber, a prominent politician of the Czech Social Democratic Party and a post-1989 founder of the modern Czech trade union movement, has died at the age of 85, Novinky.cz reported. Faluber spent 8 years at the helm of the Czech Moravian Confederation of Trade Unions, serving as its chairman from 1994. He later represented MOST as a senator for several years before rounding off his political career with a long tenure in the European Parliament. The Czech Senate will commemorate the 30th anniversary of its founding with a ceremonial gathering of current and former members on Tuesday evening. The gathering will be addressed by President Petr Pavel. Former Senate speakers will also receive symbolic keys to the upper chamber. The 81-member Senate was formally established in 1996 with its inaugural session held on December 18, 30 years ago. As of July 1st, general practitioners in the Czech Republic will be authorized to prescribe a much higher number of specialized drugs, such as those used to treat diabetes, heart failure and chronic kidney disease, Health Minister Adam Vojtěch announced on the X network. The change will affect more than 1,000 medicines that currently require specialist prescriptions. According to Vojtěch, the amendment is intended to reduce the administrative burden and help patients, particularly those with chronic illnesses, to access medication more quickly and conveniently. And finally, turning to tennis, Czech tennis player Karolina Muchová booked her place in the second round of the French Open after defeating Russia's Anastasia Zakharova 7-5, 6-2 at Roland Garros on Tuesday. The tournament's 10th seed will next face Kamila Rakhimova of Uzbekistan. And finally, a quick look at the weather forecast. Wednesday is expected to be clear to partly cloudy and mostly dry around the country, with day temperatures between 25 and 30 degrees Celsius. I'm Danielle Lazarova, and that's the end of the news.
1: That was the news, and we turn now to current affairs. An unvaccinated preschool child from the Ostrava region has died after contracting diphtheria, a disease that has become extremely rare thanks to routine immunization. The case has prompted renewed concern about vaccine coverage, with health officials urging parents not to delay their children's scheduled shots. Ruth Frankova has the details.
3: The preschool boy was diagnosed with diphtheria about a month ago and initially treated at Ostrava University Hospital. The infection was later confirmed in three of the child's five siblings and the entire family underwent antibiotic treatment. The child was eventually transferred to a Prague hospital for specialized care but died last Monday. Diphtheria was once widespread in what is now Czechia before mass vaccination introduced in 1946. All but eradicated the disease. After nearly three decades without cases, it returned in 2022. Pediatrician and vice chair of the Czech Vaccinology Society, Hanna Cabrnochová, says diphtheria can be especially dangerous for small children.
4: The mortality rate from diphtheria is really very high compared to what we know from other commonly occurring diseases. Among the youngest children, roughly up to 5 years of age, mortality can reach around 20%, and that is a very high figure.
3: Vaccination coverage among young children still remains relatively high at around 95%. However, specialists are increasingly concerned about delays in vaccination and children not completing all recommended doses.
4: What we're observing and what concerns us is the postponement of vaccination in some cases. According to available data, up to 10% of children only begin vaccination in the second half of their first year of life, whereas regulations state that vaccination should begin from the ninth week of life. Another concern is that although overall vaccination coverage is 95% to 96%, only around 90% to 91% of children complete the full vaccination schedule. The difference is not dramatic, but it is still a warning sign that children need sufficient protection.
3: Cabrnochová says parents often question the need for vaccines against diseases that have become rare.
4: A common objection is, doctor, these vaccines are against diseases that hardly occur anymore. But the reason these diseases hardly occur anymore is precisely because we vaccinate. And that is why this case should serve as a warning not to postpone vaccination and to follow the recommended vaccination schedule.
3: Diphtheria usually begins with weakness, a sore throat and fever before a thick coating forms in the throat and makes breathing and swallowing difficult. The disease is caused by bacteria that produces a dangerous toxin which can lead not only to suffocation but also to severe damage to the heart and nervous system. Health officials have confirmed 9 cases of diphtheria in the country since the start of this year, with the preschool boy becoming the only fatal case so far.
1: Thank you, Ruth Frankova, for that report. Richard Falber, a former head of the main Czech trade union's umbrella body and MEP, has died at the age of 85. A very well-known face in public life in the 1990s, Falber was born in the UK during the war to a Czech airman father and a Spanish mother. Ian Willoughby has the story.
5: Jmenuji se Richard Falber a znají mě všichni čeští odboráři.
6: Richard Falber in a video from a campaign for re-election to the European Parliament, where he served for a total of 10 years. The tall and imposing-looking Social Democratic Party politician had previously been head of the National Trade Union Organization from 1994 to 2002. But he spent his early years in the UK, having been born in the English town of Chester in 1940.
7: My father was a Czech airman at the 312th Squadron. It was a fighter's squadron. He came with my mother from Spain after the defeat of the Republican Army. He fought there as a member of the International Brigades near Valencia, from where my mother was. I was wondering why Chester, and I realized that there was a place called Chomenly, where the Czech airmen were concentrated before they were divided to the three squadrons in which they fought during the Battle of Britain.
6: The family returned to Czechoslovakia in 1945, The Falberes were left-wing and Rickard joined the Communist Party, but like many, he became disillusioned with the system.
7: After the invasion in 1968, because the invasion was a thing which cannot be forgotten, it was something incredible. I was 27 at the time and we were so happy. There was such a nice atmosphere of freedom and suddenly everything was ruined. And after 1968, all the illusions one could have about the mistakes which could be pardoned in the Soviet Union disappeared. It was a clear imperial policy.
6: Falber's father was a diplomat and he himself worked in law in the normalization period, despite exiting the Communist Party in 1969. However, in an interview with Radio Prague International over two decades ago, he denied he'd had it relatively easy in the latter decades of the totalitarian system.
7: I did not make much of a career because I was a lawyer. I worked for the previous trade unions, which did not do much for their members. But what they did in the past was that they offered legal protection to their members. And I was an expert on labor law, working for those who were in conflict with the enterprises. I really made a career after the revolution because finally I could use everything I knew, my legal knowledge and my languages, and I could start traveling. And for me, these years were very nice years.
6: The one-time union leader remained faithful to his leftist roots throughout his life, as evinced by the Che Guevara flag that adorned his office wall in the early 2000s.
7: Che is a person I have a great admiration for. I have all his books. I bought them when I was in Cuba in 88, I think. Maybe it is because he really did what he said and what he wrote. I lived in Latin America from 1949 to 1953. I went to school there. I know well Latin America, the way they think, the way they do things. This is why, as many Latin Americans, I have a great admiration for El Che.
6: Rickard Falber passed away on May 13th at the age of 85. He had a small family funeral this week.
1: Thank you, Ian Wilby, for that report. In today's feature, Vít Pohanka explores the Klanovice Forest, the largest continuous forest in Prague. Just on the edge of the city, it offers a surprising mix of deep history, quiet nature, and traces of ambitious plans that never fully materialized. From medieval robber legends to modern conservation debates, this place is where the past and present meet in unexpected ways.

0: Prague off the beaten track. Vipohanka takes you away from the crowds to the city's hidden gems.
1: Hello and welcome to the Czechcast edition of Prague off the beaten track. Today I'm in Klánovice. It's a kind of suburb, a very leafy or green suburb of Prague on the eastern edge of the city. I think you could call it posh, in the sense that the housing here, or the houses, are quite expensive. But it's not kind of luxury condo area or something like that. It's got its history that I will tell you about a little more later. But the main reason I'm here is that the whole village is surrounded, or is something like a part of, a forest. It's called Klánovický les, Klánovice forest or wood. And it's a very pleasant space where you can go if you feel tired of the city of Prague. And let me also add that I have a very personal connection to this part of Prague, because back in the early 2000s, when my wife and our little son lived here, we were living in Zelenec, not far from here, and this is where we would very often take our son for walks. But that's when we wanted to take him to some of the nature which basically surrounds Klánovice. So let's go on. I'm going down the trail, which gives you some information of the history of the place and the forest that surrounds it. So, now I'm following one of the trails, which actually leads on a dirt road in this part of the forest, and taking a very nice walk. But before I go any further, there's one thing that I think has to be said. This place, today known as Klánovický les, has long had a rather dark reputation for violence. For centuries, the whole area, and especially the imperial road that ran through it, was notorious for being plagued by robbers and highwaymen. The danger became almost proverbial. The reputation of this place goes back a very, very long way. In Otův slovník naučný, the great Czech encyclopedia of the late 19th century, the forest, then known as Vidrholec, is described as being notorious for the raids of robbers who had their base here as early as the time of the Czech princes Bořivoj II, Soběslav and Vladislav II. From here, they would attack travelers, merchants and traders heading to Prague markets with their goods. According to the same source, Prince Vladislav of the Přemyslid family, obviously, ordered the forests to be surrounded soon after his accession in 1141, and the bandits were captured, some of them executed in Kolín, others in Kouřim, the towns that are nearby but on the other side of the forest, not in Prague. Later, in the 16th and 17th centuries, trees within the firing distance of the imperial road had to be cut down for security reasons. It has to be said that the forest's dark reputation didn't disappear with the passing of centuries, because in 1880, a forestry assistant was murdered here. Today, there is a memorial in one part of the woods, which marks the place where he died. And the killer was obviously well-known local poacher, Václav Škorpil from Blatov. Not that it matters. Even in more recent times, the forest has occasionally been seen of violent crime. In 1995, a person was murdered at a rest area along one of the roads which formed the edge of the forest. Nearly two decades later, in 2014, an amateur metal detectorist was shot dead in the woods. And the perpetrator turned out to be a burglar who had been hiding stolen goods in the forest. Perhaps most tragically, In 2023, in December, a father and his infant daughter were shot here. The case was later linked to the mass shooting of the Faculty of Arts of Charles University in Prague less than a week later. So much for the tragedies. And let me say that I think none of this should leave you with the feeling that this is a dangerous place today. In many ways, you could say the same, after all, about parks and green spaces in the city, and not just green spaces in city, not just in Prague and all over the world, places where difficult or even tragic events once happened, but which have long since become part of everyday life again. Today, it needs to be said, this forest is above all a place of recreation. People come here to walk, to cycle, to breathe a bit of fresh air on the edge of the city. And if you stop for a moment, like I did just now, you might hear something completely different from the stories of the past. Birds singing, sometimes wind in the trees, not just now. And I have to say it's a little cloudy today, but still a very pleasant spring day. And this is a place that feels really calm, open, and very much alive. Today, Klanovický Les is not just one of the largest continuous forested areas within Prague. It is also one of its most ecologically valuable, as I read. Much of the forest is made up of pine and oak, growing on sandy soils that have shaped the character of this landscape for centuries. And in several places, the forest opens into wetlands and peat bogs, which are relatively rare in Prague. These habitats, as I read, are protected as nature reserves, the most notable being Cyrilov and Prameniště, or the spring area, I suppose, of Blatovský potok, Blatov stream. These areas preserve fragments of what the original landscape here looked like before modern development, with waterlogged soils, mosses, and specialized plants, communities that thrive in these conditions. That's the official information that I found. Let me just continue on this note just a little bit more, because I also found out that the forest is an important refuge for wildlife. Bird life in particular is remarkably rich. You can spot woodpeckers, and actually from time to time I can hear one, obviously. There are jays, owls, and various species of songbirds, especially in the quieter, less frequented parts of the forest. The area is also home to deer, wild boar, I read even, foxes, and wide range of smaller animals and insects. So, what makes Klanovický Les special is precisely this combination. It is close to the city, easily accessible, and yet still manages to feel like a genuinely living ecosystem. If you walk just a little off the main paths, it doesn't take much to feel that you've stepped into a much older and quieter world. Well, I'm not stepping off the trail, but I can definitely hear a lot of birds, see a lot of pines, and even some oak trees. Now let me tell you a little bit about Klanovice itself. I mean the village, or the former village, now part of Prague. It began in the late 19th century with a man whose name was, surprise, surprise, Václav Klán. Originally, he was a court clerk in Zbraslav, part of Prague, and he later became a real estate entrepreneur. And I don't want to speculate too much, but I suppose he used some of the information that he gained as a civil servant in his investment. It was he who saw the potential of this quiet forested landscape on the eastern edge of Prague. And in 1874, he bought land here from the Liechtenstein estate and a manor nearby, Jirny. And a few years later, in 1878, he received official permission to establish a new settlement, which was named Klanovice after him. At first, it was only a small community, administratively part of Šestajovice, another village not far from here. A key turning point came in 1883, when a railway stop was opened nearby. Suddenly, what had been a remote area became easily accessible from Prague, and development began to pick up pace. Around the station, a new settlement called Kolodějské zálesí grew, linked to nearby Koloděje, another village with an estate. By the early 20th century, Klánovice and its surroundings were gradually turning into a very popular destination, a place where people from the city could come for fresh air, rest, and eventually even leisure and recreation. The real boom came, however, in the 1920s and 1930s. After the creation of Czechoslovakia, Klánovice became an independent municipality in 1920, and ambitious development plans followed, including a project by Rudolf Utěšil, who was quite a famous and prominent architect, who envisioned Klánovice as a kind of suburb and spa resort. A church, public buildings and recreational facilities were built, and the area gained a reputation as an attractive place to live and relax, a reputation that it has in many ways kept to this day. What I think is a kind of interesting chapter in the history of Klánovice and the forest as well is golf, because in the late 1930s the golf club Praha moved here from Motol on the other side of Prague and started building a course in the forest on land provided by the Liechtenstein estate with support from industrialist František Ringhofer, a very kind of big name in Czech history. By 1938, that means by the kind of beginning of Second World War, the first six holes were in operation. It was continued after the war, and by 1950 the course had expanded to 15. Of course, the idea was to get a full 18-hole golf course. Unfortunately, in 1948 there was a communist coup d'etat and golf was labeled as an elitist activity. The club was abolished and the course gradually disappeared as the forest kind of reclaimed the land. But, of course, times change, and in recent years there were proposals to restore the golf course. But it sparked a debate. Supporters still see it as a return to tradition and a potential boost for the area, while opponents argue that the landscape has fundamentally changed. What were once fairways are now decades-old forest and protected natural habitats, some within the Natura 2000 network, which is a kind of prominent nature-preserving network in Europe. The discussion has become a broader question about priorities, whether to revive a piece of history, quite recent history, we have to say, or preserve the nature that has quietly taken its place. Now, I don't know if you heard that, but there was a train running nearby, because I'm actually coming closer to the main railway line, which, of course, I mean, gave birth to the village of Klánovice, as I mentioned a few minutes before. So I'm coming back to my car, and perhaps it's time to sum up. All in all, I think Klánovice today is one of those places that combine history, nature, and everyday life. What began as a late 19th century real estate venture has grown into a residential district. Well, it needs to be said, quite prominent is not the right word, quite an expensive residential district, but very open one. There are no closed streets. You can really walk everywhere. It's very, very open and very closely connected to the greenery and the forest around it. And at least for me, that balance between accessibility and seclusion at the same time is part of what gives Klánovice its lasting appeal. And again, this area definitely carries layers of history that are not immediately visible, from medieval robbers to well, even some present day crimes that happened nearby. But they were exceptions. I mean, they don't happen here. This is no Central Park in New York in the 1970s or 80s. I mean, this really is a very nice and pleasant area. I think that's it for today. Of course, you'll find more information and some photographs. Just head to the Prague of the Beaten Track page on the Radio Prague International website. There is also some information how to get here. This is Prague of the Beaten Track. This is Czechast. And thank you very much for listening.
2: 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I'm Sierra Krieger-Wolf, and have a beautiful rest of your day.

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But Matilda, darling, why you don't take my wedding ring like I

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Standing in the weeds early next day, I saw the meat wagon rolling away.

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down in the swamps one night sank into the moon when an alligator crawled up to me and said hey I like it too he started to twist and shake his tail and thought he was having a fit my fingers were starting to hurt like hell but he wouldn't let me quit he said keep on been a long time since I wanted to dance would you please give me some more 1, 2, 3, 4 you can't alligator till you get down on the floor that's right

პოზიტივი რადიო საუკეთესო განწყობისთვის.